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1: Praise Mix Down, where we keep God first in the mix. Hype Man, D Stone in the building, and this right here is the Takeover Show. And I can't believe it. I got my brother in the studio. Ladies and gentlemen, put your hands together. Give a warm Praise Mix Down welcome to the one, the only, Nico Flowers, baby.
2: Woo-hoo! What's going on, Dwight?
1: Man, I can't wait for you to tell everybody why you're here, but we're going to let them know that in less than 12 minutes. All right, here on the Praise. Man.

0: guy first in the mix. If you are feeling that mix right there, make sure that you DM me right now at Dwight Stone on Instagram, at DJ Dwight Stone on Facebook. And I got Nico. I'm so not used to saying your last name. Because I never say it, but you're a best-selling author now.
1: Oh, man. Thank you.
0: So, shout-outs going out to Nico Flowers live in the building.
2: Yes, sir.
0: And I don't usually interview authors, but you wrote a book that is changing a lot of people's lives. Tell us a little bit about it.
1: Might Hurt Your Heel, man. It was a project that God gave me. I had no intention of writing a book, but he said, that's what you're going to do. And when he said, that's what you're going to do, I was like, well, God, how much do you want me to write? God said everything. I said everything, God. He said no, everything. You're gonna tell it all, because there's somebody who needs to hear this. There's somebody who needs to be brought out of their trauma. So yeah, that's how it started.
0: Well, I'm gonna tell you what, we can't take a deep dive yet, but when we get back, we're gonna talk more about it. I got Nico live in the building with your boy D Stone. My Hurt, Your Heel, available right now wherever you buy books, and we got more on the way. All right, here on the Praise
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0: Praise Mix Down, where we keep God first in the mix. Hype Man D Stone in the building with my brother Nico. And he got a brand new book. It's called My Hurt, Your Heal. I want you to pick it up this weekend. But in less than 4 minutes, we're going to talk about trauma. Okay?
1: Oof.
0: Yeah, we need to. All right, here on the Praise
2: Mix
0: Down.

0: Praise Mix Down, where we keep God first in the mix. D-Stone, Nico Flowers live in the building, a.k.a. What up, Oos?
1: What's going on, Oos? I was waiting for the clap.
0: Yeah, I know.
1: I want those every time.
0: Yeah, so. it's kind of weird, man. I don't usually interview authors on this show, but I said I'm going to do a lot of things different this year.
1: Come on.
0: And one of the things I said I was going to talk about is the elephant in the room, which is childhood trauma.
1: Yeah.
0: And you address it a lot in this book, My Hurt, Your Heal.
1: Yeah.
0: The interesting thing about this was, in real life, me and Nico are friends. We work together at the radio station.
1: Mm-hmm.
0: But you revealed things in this book that you had not talked to your wife about.
1: Yeah, man. You know, you know, like, hey, you got to understand, like, you know, me and my wife have been married for going on 16 years this year. And but the time I told her, it was 15. And you got to think, we've been together 18 years total. So that's a long time to withhold information from somebody. Mm-hmm. I realized that I wasn't living my truth and that the person that loved me the most didn't know me the most. You know what I mean? And so that was the reason I decided to tell her first. And it was one of the best conversations that I ever had. You know, I realized that in having that conversation, how down my wife is. You know what I mean? It was unjudgmental. It was more so like, okay, so how can I help? What can we do?
0: This is so
1: what do you
0: good.
1: Need me to do? You know, and fellas, find you somebody who is non-judgmental.
0: Come on.
1: And who literally jumps in and say, how can I help?
0: You know what? Talking about non-judgmental, I want you to hear this song that we're getting ready to play right now. And stick around, because we're going to talk more about My Hurt, Your Heal. Available right now wherever you buy books. Make sure that you pick it up. We got the author live in the studio. It's the Praise Mix. Damn.

0: from your boy D Stone, The First 48. And I called it that because it's over 48 minutes long. It has over 48 songs on it, and you want this in your life. If you know somebody under the age of 25, 35, 45 that loves God and still loves hip hop, they need this mixtape. If you know somebody who wants a relationship with God, but they still cuss a little bit, they need this mixtape. And if you love what I do here on the Praise Mixdown and you like, I want more, you need this mixtape. So how do you get it? All you got to do is DM me right now at Dwight Stone on Instagram, at DJ Dwight Stone on Facebook, and just in your DM say, I want The First 48. And we ain't going to stop until we change the world.
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1: What up, what up?
0: We're talking My Hurt, Your Heel. It's his first of many books. I'm just speaking that over your life.
1: Yeah, man.
0: I was actually impressed on how well it was written.
1: You said that.
2: You know what?
0: I'm just saying. No, for real. Like, because I know you, but I just didn't know that you were such a good writer. Did you know?
1: Yeah, no. No. Okay. But right. You know what, though? I'm going to be honest with you. Again, I know in the last segment I was talking about my wife. And, you know, I actually, as I got further, I had so many edits because I wanted to make sure that it was well written and that it made sense. And she's great with grammar and all that stuff. So she made sure I was good.
0: Yeah. So basically, we're not going to tell you everything about the book because we don't have enough time to take a deep dive into it. Give them like the real short of what this book is about.
1: This book is about my life up to this point and, you know, childhood trauma that I went through. You know, I experienced a lot of different things, whether it was death and, you know, sexual assault or anything like that. And, you know, it was time for me to get this stuff out because I realized, and I'm definitely realizing now, that the book is doing so many good things for people who are also going through. You know, Dwight, one of the biggest things that I get all the time is DMs from other guys, especially brothers that I see on Instagram or social media, who said, me too.
0: Yeah.
1: You know, I did several interviews where people shared that them too, you know, and I'm just sitting there like, well, God, this is what you wanted me to do. It's amazing that when you open up and you are your authentic self and you find your freedom, how many other people that see you every day just become so more comfortable with talking to you about things. And I'm just excited to be that for other people. Look, sit on the couch.
0: Come on.
1: Talk about it.
0: Yeah. Well, listen, if you're just tuning in, I just want to let you know the book that you need to pick up this weekend is called My Hurt, Your Heel, available wherever you get books. It's on Amazon.
1: Yes, sir.
0: It's everywhere, okay? All right, here on The Praise
1: Mix
0: Down.
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2: 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I got my brother Nico.
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2: 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Oos, hey. Live in the building. And today we're talking My Hurt, Your Heal. And when we get back in 12 minutes, I'm going to let you know why you need to pick up that book this weekend, okay?

0: Praise Mix Down, where we keep God first. In the mix, if you're feeling that mix right there, that's cool. You're not by yourself. I want you to DM me right now at Dwight Stone on Instagram, at DJ Dwight Stone on Facebook. I have Nico live in the building. We're talking My Hurt, Your Heal, and I want to put you on blast just a little bit.
1: Okay.
0: Because not only am I cool with you, but I'm also cool with your friends.
1: Mm-hmm.
0: And I heard that when they read this book, you got a lot of unexpected hugs.
1: Yeah, man. You know, hugs are beautiful. Yeah,
0: are beautiful. No, listen. You know when you write a book and like other brothers read it and they're like, hey, man, I didn't know. But thank you for being honest.
1: Yeah,
0: I know that you had carried what had happened to you in your childhood for how many years? 40 years.
1: Yeah,
0: okay. 40. And the elephant in the room question is, did you ever face your abuser?
1: No, I didn't. My abuser was a family member. And
0: yikes.
1: So I would be around this individual as I got older and as I had kids. And, you know, I talk about it in the book about where I was mentally when I seen this individual. You know, I was in a state of just anger and just disbelief and just honestly, Dwight, just really wanted to harm somebody. But thank God that God had other plans for me. He knew that I was going to write this book and I was going to find healing in other places. So, yeah.
0: And now you've provided healing for other people.
1: For other people.
0: That may not have closure and they might have gone through that too.
1: Absolutely.
0: All right, so listen, we want you to pick it up this weekend. Maybe you can buy it for the person that you know is going through that or went through that and they don't really know how to process it properly. Okay? My Hurt, Your Heal, available where?
1: Amazon and everywhere you can get books. My Hurt, Your Heal.
0: Right here with the Praise
1: Mix.
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0: Family, what it do? It's your boy D Stone, and I finally did it. You've been asking me for a full-length mixtape, and it's done. Available right now, the full-length mixtape from your boy D Stone, The First 48. And I called it that because it's over 48 minutes long, it has over 48 songs on it, and you want this in your life. If you know somebody under the age of 25, 35, 45 that loves God and still loves hip-hop, they need this mixtape. If you know somebody who wants a relationship with God, but they still cuss a little bit, they need this mixtape. And if you love what I do here on the Praise Mixdown and you like, I want more, you need this mixtape. So how do you get it? All you got to do is DM me right now, at Dwight Stone on Instagram, at DJ Dwight Stone on Facebook, and just in your DM, say, I want the First 48. And we ain't going to stop until we change the world.
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11: 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The first trip to the moon in 1969 cost about $2.5 billion in today's money value, but the astronauts walked around, placed an American flag on the moon, took pictures, and returned safely. So my question is, what have these flights to the moon produced other than some very expensive pictures and, of course, made some rocket ship investors very wealthy? Has exploration of the moon brought us closer to finding a cure for cancer as numbers continue to rise? Or has exploring the moon helped us to figure out how to feed millions of Americans who go to bed every night hungry, many without shelter? Or is the reality that those in charge of spending our tax dollars are more concerned with their friends getting richer than they are about you and me being okay?
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0: where we keep God first in the mix. If you are just tuning in, I got Nico live in the building. Man, the amount of DMs that we are getting this weekend, very, very different. But I'm going to tell you why in less than 4 minutes. All right here on The Praise
1: Mix.
0: Damn.

0: program where we keep God first in the mix. D-Stone in the building with Nico. I gotta just call you your full name, Nico Flowers, because best-selling author, My Hurt, Your Heal, available right now. And we're talking about the importance of not keeping childhood trauma to yourself. When did you start going to therapy, Nico?
1: I started going to therapy a couple of years before I got married. And the reason is because my wife said, we ain't getting married without you going to therapy.
0: Well, you should go to therapy before you get married.
1: Yeah, you should.
0: You should definitely do premarital counseling.
1: It's
0: very important. Come on.
1: You know, but I had a lot of issues. I had daddy issues, man. But you know, the funny thing, Dwight, is when I was writing the book, I realized that a lot of the issues that I had that my wife did not like about me was all stemming from the things that I went through as a child. So there's a lot of trauma there, you know what I mean? So there's a lot of things I had to work through, but at the same time, I couldn't talk to my wife at the time about it because I wasn't in the place to share it. So now, hindsight 2020, she understands that's why you were reacting the way you were. That's why you were having those lash outs and all those things, and you were feeling depressed and you were overdoing things. And so now where I'm at in life is this place of freedom. And I feel like I'm living my authentic self. So it's like, there ain't nothing nobody can say about me that I didn't say about myself.
0: There ain't nothing nobody can say about me. If you saw his head going from side to side, I did too. And I'm going to tell you what, I want you to pick up this book this weekend because it's really, really good. And I did read it. I did. I'm not just capping. I did read it. And I'm very, very impressed with my brother. And I want you to support him. And I want you to get the closure that you might need too, especially if you're dealing with childhood trauma. Go pick up My Hurt, Your Heal, available wherever you get books. All right, here with the praise.

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0: where we keep God first in the mix. D-Stone in the building with Nico. I gotta just call you your full name, Nico Flowers, because best-selling author, My Hurt, Your Heal, available right now. And we're talking about the importance of not keeping childhood trauma to yourself. When did you start going to therapy, Nico?
1: I started going to therapy a couple of years before I got married. And the reason is because my wife said, we ain't getting married without you going to therapy.
0: Well, you should go to therapy before you get married.
1: Yeah, you should.
0: Pre-marital counseling
1: is very important.
0: Come on.
1: You know, but I had a lot of issues. I had daddy issues, man. But you know, the funny thing, Dwight, is when I was writing the book, I realized that a lot of the issues that I had that my wife did not like about me was all stemming from the things that I went through as a child. So there's a lot of trauma there, you know what I mean? So there's a lot of things I had to work through, but at the same time, I couldn't talk to my wife at the time about it because I wasn't in the place to share it. So now, hindsight 2020, she understands that's why you were reacting the way you were. That's why you were having those lash outs and all those things, and you were feeling depressed and you were overdoing things. And so now where I'm at in life is this place of freedom. And I feel like I'm living my authentic self. So I was like, there ain't nothing nobody can't say about me that I didn't say about myself.
0: There ain't nothing nobody can't say about me. If you saw his head going from side to side, I did too. And I'm going to tell you what, I want you to pick up this book this weekend because it's really, really good. And I did read it. I did. I'm not just capping. I did read it. And I'm very, very impressed with my brother. And I want you to support him. And I want you to get the closure that you might need to, especially if you're dealing with childhood trauma. Go pick up My Hurt, Your Heal, available wherever you get books. All right, here with the Praise
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0: Family, what it do? It's your boy D-Stone, and I finally did it. You've been asking me for a full-length mixtape, and it's done. Available right now, the full-length mixtape from your boy D-Stone, The First 48. And I called it that because it's over 48 minutes long, it has over 48 songs on it, and you want this in your life. If you know somebody under the age of 25, 35, 45 that loves God and still loves hip-hop, they need this mixtape. If you know somebody who wants a relationship with God, but they still cuss a little bit, they need this mixtape. And if you love what I do here on the Praise Mixdown and you like, I want more, you need this mixtape. So how do you get it? All you got to do is DM me right now at Dwight Stone on Instagram, at DJ Dwight Stone on Facebook, and just in your DM say, I want the First 48. And we ain't going to stop until we change the world.
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0: Phrase Mixdown, where we keep God first in the mix. Nico, wow. That is a show. Thank you for hanging out with your boy.
1: Yes, sir.
0: I say, if you have a platform like this and you can't look out for your friends, you're not a friend at all. And I've been waiting to do this show with you.
1: Yeah.
0: I'm glad you made the time today. And I'm glad that you had a chance to speak your truth. But we don't like to leave the show without giving a word of inspiration. Mm-hmm. Your book is very, very different. And I would encourage anybody who may have experienced childhood trauma, you're dealing with a family secret, something got done to you, you never really had a chance to talk about it, I suggest that you read this book, My Hurt, Your Heal, by our guest today, Nico. But before we leave,
1: yeah,
0: can you give him a word of motivation?
1: Listen, it's never too late. You know, I'm not the only one that goes through things when you're younger. You know, I went through a lot of different things. And at the good old age of now 42, I finally have freedom like I never experienced before. Do not be the person that had to wait until you're 42. There are so many people who've come to me, whether through DM or in person or whatever it is, and say, hey, me too. This also happened to me, but you've given me so much courage. Do not be afraid. There are so many people walking around here who walk the same walk that you have. Amen. Just know that if I can come out on the other side, you can too.
2: Amen.
1: There is a blessing. There is a blessing in being obedient to God. When God told me to write this book, I was literally scared. When God told me to write and put the stuff that I didn't want to share in the book, I questioned God.
2: Mm.
1: But the reward is this freedom. The reward is God giving me a new purpose. The reward is to help heal other men and women who also experience and who are also still going through the same thing. So I want to say, open your mouth. Don't be afraid. Don't worry about what the people are going to think. Just be obedient to God. And let him work it out.
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Yo, yo, yo, this is Lou Bennett, Christian rap artist right here in Durham, North Carolina. Man, I love 103.9 so much. 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Yeah.

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3: 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A prayer of gratitude can be as simple as saying or thinking, thank you, God, I love you, and I praise your holy name. Prayers can be both spoken and thought, and are really best when that occurs at the same time. Because the essence of prayer is the feeling that is generated, whether it's physical or mental. Just think for a moment about how good it makes you feel when someone expresses their gratitude to you. That feeling of warmth that is indescribably pleasurable. It just outright makes you happy, regardless of what your mood was before that feeling of joy permeated your very being. Now multiply that feeling of joy by billions, as throughout the world and in countless different languages, we offer up our gratitude to God. Thank you, God. We love you, and we praise your holy name. Amen and hallelujah.
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0: God's got a blessing.
1: God's got a blessing.
0: Everybody say that with me. God's got a blessing.
1: God's got a blessing.
0: If you really believe it, God's got a blessing.

0: with me. Come on, say, God's got a blessing.
1: God's got a blessing.
0: Everybody.
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1: Hello, this is Wayne Wilhelm, pastor of the Shepherd Flock Baptist Church, Durham, North Carolina. In these times of division and chaos, let me draw your attention to 1 Corinthians 1 and 10, where it says, "Now I beseech you, brethren, by the name of our Lord Jesus Christ, that ye all speak the same thing, and that there be no divisions among you." In this call, the Apostle Paul urges us to stop letting differences turn into division. Division will have you arguing while purpose is waiting. But unity is where strength multiplies. Are you contributing to the noise, or are you creating harmony? Division is loud, but unity is powerful. Be the one who chooses understanding over ego. Because real power isn't found in being right, it's found in being united. This is Wayne Wilhelm, and you can join us every Sunday morning, 10:30, Shepherd's Flock Baptist Church, located at 1004 Calvin Street in Durham, North Carolina.
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I love The Light. 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

0: out of the grave. You will repeat a battle. You will repeat a battle. But he already, already won. Go, go, go, go to sleep. He already broke through. He did it, a breakthrough.
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3: The reality is we have again circled the moon with four astronauts taking pictures and returned safely for a cost of over $4 billion. The first trip to the moon in 1969 cost about $2.5 billion in today's money value, but the astronauts walked around, placed an American flag on the moon, took pictures, and returned safely. So my question is, what have these flights to the moon produced other than some very expensive pictures and, of course, made some rocket ship investors very wealthy? Has exploration of the moon brought us closer to finding a cure for cancer as numbers continue to rise? Or has exploring the moon helped us to figure out how to feed millions of Americans who go to bed every night hungry, many without shelter? Or is the reality that those in charge of spending our tax dollars are more concerned with their friends getting richer than they are about you and me being okay? This is Reality Radio with Kathy Hughes. What's your reality?
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0: Hey, what's good, Light family? 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
1: This song says, God's mercy kept me, so I wouldn't let go. Anybody in here ever felt like giving up, just throwing in the towel, just giving up? 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Somebody ought to just tell God, thank you for your mercy and your grace that kept me.

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The devil really had me. 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

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I love The Light. 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And if you ain't listening to The Light, I don't know what you're doing. So tune in every day. 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

0: Hendrix Brown there with Run to You on Praise with Shawnee Sky. Good Sunday morning. This is where we start the day with faith, healing, and a little peace for the soul. I'm Shawnee Scott, and today we're talking about something that isn't always easy: forgiving someone who lied to you. See, betrayal cuts deep, especially when it comes from somebody you trusted. But holding on to anger can poison your spirit longer than the lie ever could. Sometimes forgiveness isn't about saying what they did was okay. It's about freeing your heart so God can continue to heal you. So today's scripture comes from Ephesians 4:32. Be kind and compassionate to one another, forgiving each other just as Christ forgave you. This morning, ask God to strengthen you to release the hurt, the disappointment, the bitterness. Forgiveness doesn't mean that you forgot the lesson. It means you trust God with the healing. Stay with me because, you know, we've got some inspiration, some encouragement, and some powerful gospel music coming your way today. Plus, I got a "What would Jesus do?" question on a hot topic that deals with exactly this. So stay right here.
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24: Welcome to Civic Waves, where we talk about community policy, what matters, and who decides. I'm Mir. I am. Thank you so much for joining me. Now, since it is May, it is Mental Health Awareness Month, and we wanted to have a conversation that speaks to something a lot of people are dealing with right now, and that is stress, burnout, emotional wellness, healing, and how we take care of ourselves while still showing up for our families, our work, our communities. Today, I'm joined by Dr. Akila Fay of Tribe Transform, whose work focuses on healing, transformation, and helping people connect with themselves in deeper ways. Dr. Fay, welcome to Civic Waves.
25: Thank you so much for having me on Civic Waves. I love this platform that you created.
24: Thank you.
25: I really appreciate that because a lot of us need to be more informed and want to be informed but don't know how, and you created a pathway. So thank you, and thank you for having me here today.
24: Thank
25: especially
24: you so
25: about
24: much
25: mental health because that's what it's all about.
24: Listen, like, if the mental health ain't right, everything else kind of falls to shambles. And, you know, that's one thing that I've come to know. Now, first, before we go ahead and get started, who is Dr. Akila Fay and what is Tribe Transform?
25: So I started in education as a teacher. professionally. I went to Winston State University, and I noticed, like, as a student, I was always that child that was the only little brown person in the class, you know. And my granddaddy told me I was a token black. You know, he was born in 1928, so he's just like, wow, you special. It is what it is. But I realized, like, my friends and I didn't have the same curriculum. So I said, you know what, as I got older, I went through education, had my experiences, traveled the world. I said, you know, people in more, quote-unquote, impoverished areas, they don't have quality education, quality jobs, all this stuff. So I just dedicated myself for the last 24 years to working in environments that most people find challenging, right? And in that, that's where Tribe Transform came from. It started off as Our Efforts United, which still exists, a community organization focused on connections between different age groups, different people, different economics, to understand one another. And then I also started understanding trauma from different standpoints. I had my own traumas that I had went through since a child, and I still was able to have good grades, still able to perform like a lot of people do, performance-based behaviors, where it's like, well, as long as I'm doing this and everybody's applauding me, everybody's happy, I'm helping people, I'm great. But inside, it was like I was dying. I felt isolated. I felt lonely. I felt hurt. And I didn't feel like I had anybody I could talk to other than myself and the Most High. And so through that, and I'm pretty sure a lot of the listeners can relate to this, is that sometimes when you go through like that valley in life, right, the one thing or the one person or the one source or the one whatever that happens is that internal voice, that God inside and that God around you that starts to bring things to your understanding of how do I maneuver through these emotional barriers that I'm having to remove it from being a barrier. How do I see the beauty that I am? How do I not call my strength coping, but actually be able to overcome that and recognize that in my crying, in my stillness, in my pain is still strength, and acknowledging that so that I can be better for myself and other people. And so Tribe Transform developed from that as a way to be able to help not just youth, but adults who are helping the youth, who are supporting the youth, who are providing the food, the shelter, the clothing, all these responsibilities while the young people coming up, they 2-3 years old. Yeah, mommy, I just want to play. You know what I'm saying? They ain't got no idea about it. They throwing stuff everywhere. You give them a cake, they want to put it in their hand. Ooh, yeah, ain't that cute, mommy? And it is, but they're like, oh, I got to clean that up. Now I got to do this. Now I got to do that. And it's adds to it to create a safe space where therapy and counseling and healing doesn't feel like a task, but it's just a part of your everyday, like you talking to your homegirl, like you talking to your homeboy, like you talking to that auntie or your grandparents that you really love, but you're also getting very fine-tuned strategies, skills, and tools to help you deal with those emotional outbursts, to help you deal with the anger, to help you deal with balance in life. Because Tribe Transform is about increasing life's balance, bliss, and blessings. And you can't do that if you don't acknowledge yourself, who you are, where you are, and what's going on. And oftentimes we ignore that and say, well, I'm, you know, I woke up, you know, everything good, and it don't really be good.
0: Yeah, that's so true. And so this kind of leads me to, with it being Mental Health Awareness Month, I kind of want to start here. So when it comes to mental health, why do you feel like so many people struggle to admit when they're not okay?
25: In America, particularly, America is a stressful environment. We got
0: especially
25: a lot of shenanigans. Right, you feel me? Like,
0: it's like every day, boom, boom, boom, boom, inundated with madness.
25: And you don't know what's happening. It looked like, it look like a TV show. Like, it don't even look real no more. It don't even sound real when you turn on the news.
0: Yeah.
25: And then we scroll, everybody busy dancing and trying to do something because everybody's trying to just escape the chaos of the reality of what America is. Though America is a great place, we have a lot of freedoms. We have a lot of opportunities. Like, honestly, you can achieve what you want to achieve, but no, the amount of effort it takes is the part people don't really talk about, right?
0: And loopholes you got to jump through.
25: Yes.
0: You got to be an Olympian to make it through this American life, for real.
25: You know? And then, like, once you get there, you're like, And so it's easier. A lot of people are told, like, yeah, you're going to go through stuff. You'll figure it out. You'll make it happen. Children are resilient. All these phrases that really have no basis. Because people forget, like, that same 75-year-old telling you that was that 5-year-old who wishes that his dad came back from getting milk. You know, that 32-year-old who now got 4 kids is the same girl who was like, I wish somebody would have protected me. You know what I'm saying? You at your job and, you know, you just like, God, I keep doing these things that I don't want to do. It goes against my morals and values, but I got to pay my bills.
0: Right.
25: So it's like we have created a culture of bargaining our morals and values and principles to the point where we have escaped our own own emotions and we ignore our emotions. A lot of people like to say you bury them. From the people I've worked with over 500 people as far as personal clients, as far as students and stuff and families, it's been over at this point about 8,000 families impacted just from being an educator and doing community work and with my personal practice with Tribe Transform. And the pattern I've noticed is that people have learned to ignore how they feel. They're like, if I ignore how I feel, then it's going to be all right. But then what happens? Those little blowouts. Oh, well, you know, I'm bipolar. You might not be bipolar. You just honestly kept ignoring that you were mad. You kept ignoring you were sad.
0: Yeah.
25: And then when you're happy and elated, so many people are so used to being negative, they don't want to hear it. Okay, good for you. Like, yeah, you're going to do that. That's we expect that from you. And so then that person, you hear about a lot of people who decide not to be here anymore. And it's a lot of times, especially recently in our area out here in North Carolina, it's been people who have been very accomplished and influential and positive. They have said no more. And people are so confused. But those same people is like, because nobody saw me when I said, dang, it took so much pressure to get here. I just want to relax and go to the park and scream. Or I just need a hug. Or I don't want to think about my next step. I want to think about what I'm doing today and just relax. And so not having that space to relax, not having a support community where you can just be yourself, like truly be yourself in all forms and shapes. And also not loving yourself enough to spend time with yourself with the thing that you enjoy, whether that's a goofy movie, whether that's dancing around the house, whether that's cooking, or whether that's just laying on the couch and looking at the ceiling.
0: Mm-hmm.
25: What is the thing that you like doing?
0: That's so true. It's so important to be able to find those things. So when we talk about like what you were just talking about, the burnout, what are some different signs of that burnout and that emotional overload or operating in survival mode?
25: So one, always over talking people. You ever meet that person where they're like, yo, I hear you, but I don't agree with it. I hear you, but I don't know.
0: I hear you,
25: but I ain't sure. Okay, so you don't know, you ain't sure, and you ain't heard of it. So maybe this is a time for you to be quiet. If you're that person who's constantly saying that because you feel like you got to say what you don't know, don't understand, ain't heard of, but you feel like because your feelings, that's more important than the person who actually does know, has experienced it, and has the information.
0: Right.
25: That's sign number one, because you're trying to assert yourself and you're trying to validate yourself and validate your value in a field that is not you. You stepping outside of your own zone instead of being in your zone. If you know how to do hair, let's talk about doing hair and you tell me about that. But if you do hair and then this person over here is a dentist, don't tell them you know about how to do a filling. And the person who do dentistry, don't tell the person about how to do hair.
0: Right.
25: And people struggle with that, with just respecting that everybody got their lane. Talk about signs. You around certain people. Oh, every time you mention that name, my left eye just, you know, it just be, yeah, you know what I'm saying? Or every time you talk about going to a certain environment, your shoulders get tight.
0: Mm-hmm.
25: Every time you want to go to sleep, you can't go to sleep if you talk to a certain person first. You watch a certain type of show or listen to a certain type of music, and all of a sudden you feel antsy. So it's like learning how to listen to your body. And that's one of the things that I really work with people on, is hearing yourself, redefining your voice and hearing your voice. Because oftentimes we let everything around us tell us who we are, what we need to do, where you need to be. And then it's like, if you really sit down and ask yourself, why am I confused? Because who are you listening to? You're not even listening to you. You ain't listening to the God in you. You listen to all these other voices. You know?
0: I think that a part of that is, and just mental health overall, is wellness feels more performative than practical. And people are like, okay, well, how can I make this real to me in a way that makes sense, that I can identify with, that I can connect with?
25: In life, you got to perform. When you wake up, brushing your teeth is a performance.
0: Mm-hmm.
25: You got to put some action. Your elbow got to work. You got to squeeze the toothpaste. You got to turn the water on. You got to turn the water off. Like, you really broke down every single thing you do. Everything is an action, as I would say, versus a performance. The performance is because you're not being real with yourself. But if you just take the action and say, you know what? I care about me enough to say, when I'm very pissed off, when I'm very upset, I'm going to take this deep breath. You ain't even going to know. I'm going to see you just... And that smile come up. And in your head, when you took that breath in, you're like, I may not understand where this person coming from, but all is going to work out in my favor. That shifts your perception of the information coming to you and how you're going to respond versus react. Performance creates reaction. And wellness is just like anything else. If you want to get a nice haircut, you don't think about how you got to book that appointment. You don't think about that Raekwon charged you $200, but you about to get your face steamed. You gonna get some spray, everything like that, right? But when it comes to emotions, because you can't touch an emotion, you can't hold an emotion, it's easy to dismiss it. But the consequence of dismissing it shows up in your relationships. It shows up in your diet. It shows up in your health. It shows up in your communication. It shows up in your job performance. It shows up when you're by yourself. And it can just show up randomly and cause a big disruption when we're not honoring that. What I would suggest for everybody to think about is your health is just as important as your body odor. It's offensive. So don't offend yourself by ignoring your emotional and mental and spiritual well-being.
0: So for anyone who's listening right now or knows someone, in terms of healing, emotional wellness and transformation, what does that look like in real life and in practice, especially for people who are carrying a lot of stress and burnout and weight of showing up for everyone else who can identify with this? What do you think are some steps they can take to start taking care of themselves, prioritizing themselves?
25: Ryan, that is such a beautiful question, because I deal with caregivers and parents and leaders of leaders. Everybody's not a parent, but you're a parent to your vision. So in that sense, everyone is a parent, but not in the traditional biological sense. You're always birthing something. You're always supporting something. You're always growing something. And people, when they get burned out, one sign is you wake up around 1 o'clock, 3 o'clock, 4 o'clock in the morning, and that's not your schedule. So your sleep pattern is all over the place. Forgetting to eat. Did I eat? I don't know if I ate, but I fed everybody else. That's another one. Mental fogginess. Not the fogginess from if you ain't have a good memory in the beginning and you just working on your memory. But like, let's say you normally are like real sharp remembering names, or you're real good remembering directions. You're real good remembering like three tasks that are real important. And all of a sudden, like, you struggle. You're like, dang, what am I supposed to do today? Hold up, is it Rebecca or is it Sarah? Like, it don't even relate to each other. So when you start having that internal confusion amongst yourself, you're starting to get tired. When your bones start to ache and you tell yourself, oh, well, I'm over 40, I'm over 30, I'm over 60, you justify being unhealthy by your age. You justify being bitter because you had experiences. You justify being angry and not listening to people because you think you have wisdom. But the wise person knows that fewer words give a larger message. These are signs that you're tired, you're worn out, and you need to reset. At that point, you might just need to just actually like take like a week off of work, like from everybody, and be with yourself. But if you're not in that position, what you can do is start incorporating in the morning time. Gratitude changes your life. If you wake up in the morning and start off saying, what's the five things I'm grateful for this morning?
0: Yeah.
25: That don't relate to yesterday, but just this one. Oh man, I woke up. Oh snap, I still know my name.
0: Mm-hmm.
25: Hold up, the house still in order? Oh man, the water still on?
0: Yeah.
25: I got food.
0: Yeah.
25: Yo, the car's still outside. I got socks. You might not like washing clothes, but you got clothes to wash.
0: Right. I got teeth.
25: You feel me? Like, you just start there every day. It will change the whole experience. And then before you go to sleep, whatever the last thing on your mind is, it impacts the way that your body is able to recover. Sleep is a time for your melatonin to kick in. It's a time for your brain. Now, spiritually, there's a lot of different discussions about what happens when you sleep. You know, when you sleep, is it your imagination? Is it real? Is it false? There's a lot of studies that show that when you're awake and you're asleep, that both of them have an impact on your conscious mind and your subconscious mind. I hold true that when you're asleep, you're able to solve problems that you can't solve in your conscious being. So before you go to sleep, thinking about just telling yourself, everything that was bothering me, when I wake up in the morning, I'll have a resolution. I give thanks. And leave it there. Yeah, me and my partner, we had an argument, but we still love each other and we're willing to work through it together. My child got on my nerves, and God knows I got a teenage boy and I'm a woman in perimenopause. So that right there, you can just give thanks before you go to sleep that both of you made it throughout the day and didn't hurt each other. You know what I'm saying?
0: Like, we survived each other.
25: You know what I mean? And so when you go to sleep, now your neurological system is resetting on a place of positivity, growth, and expansion versus a place of hopelessness, disappointment, and lack of knowing, which is building internal trust that is building your spirit back up, that is tapped back into the God within you and around you to make everything else turn around. Because every situation is temporary when you really look at it. We've all been through trials and tribulations. But what happened at 6, if you're 45, it ain't happening no more. You know, but realizing that takes a conscious effort. So is it performative? Yes, because you got to perform. You got to take action. Is it practical? Yes, because it's very simple. Is it easy? No, because it's so simple that most people want to say it's too simple. They want a complicated solution and they don't want the accountability. to the simplicity that can shift everything.
24: We're here with Dr. Akila Faye during Mental Health Awareness Month. 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
11: Welcome back to Civic Waves. I'm your host, Mir. I am. And this is the show where we spotlight those doing amazing work in the community and break down
12: what matters and who decides. We connect with community leaders, city officials, decision makers in order to have conversations about things that matter and should be important to us. Today, I am joined by Lady J, whose mission it is to inspire, educate, and empower. She's an innovative woman. She's worn a lot of different hats, and she's motivated people of all ages. She's an educator who's participated in various events in several communities. We actually connected together for the City of Raleigh 50th Hip Hop Celebration, and she was in her legacy as well. Her motto is to inspire others to internalize, not memorize, information for a better life. She creates videos, writes songs and jingles that include students, parents, community leaders, and teachers for customized themes for learning. Welcome, Lady J, to Civic Waves.
13: Thank you so much. Thank you for having me.
12: Thank you for being here. Now, we're going to center our conversation a lot around some of the things that you do and the ways that you help educate as it relates to children and education. Now, mm-hmm. We understand that education is the foundation for every strong community. And when we invest in literacy, arts, and youth leadership, we invest in safer neighborhoods, stronger families, and future generation. Now, tell me a little bit about what initially inspired you to get into the field of education as one of many hats.
13: I was a substitute teacher first, and I was subbing in this class, and the students didn't understand their assignment. And so I tried to make a way to connect it with life, mm-hmm. something that they experienced or were going through. And this girl said, "You know what? I wish you were my teacher, because I got it now. I was having a lot of problems before." And that really inspired me, because my main focus was to help someone to understand they already have it. It's just the way that you do it. It's not what you teach, but how you teach.
12: I think that's so important, because it's always the how, I feel like. You know, even in conversations, how things are delivered, like as an adult, or how things are explained, or how people approach you. And so what have you found is the how? Like, what are those ways that you feel like children are best receiving information?
13: I love the audio part. Whenever you're listening to something, I may teach a lesson and I may find a song that has the same theme. When I was teaching the Crucible for 11th graders, and I found Whitney Houston and I'm Your Baby Tonight, which Abigail, one of the main characters, was seeing someone's husband. And so that song tied in with it. And when they heard that song, they remembered that part, or they remembered that theme in that particular play. Also visual. I think visuals are very important to look at something and see it and say, okay, I remember that, or I've never seen that before. And that arouses curiosity. I think that's very important. And rapping, to me, is very, very important. I'm an educational rapper. I think that's really important because it's a way, it's really poetry, because rap is poetry. My college professor told me that. And it's a way to remember something, like a jingle. It makes it attainable, but also, again, connectable.
12: Yeah, it's so true. I go on an ELG tour occasionally with Brian Dawson, and one of the things that he says is that, name me what is your favorite song. And I'm sure you know all the words to that favorite song. So if you can remember the words to that favorite song, then you can absolutely remember what you're being taught and the things that you're being educated about. And so bringing in those creative ways, especially with rap, audio, and the visual, that sounds fun.
13: It is. And I've actually been on his tour, his ELG tour, twice.
12: I love
13: it. So, and I wrote an ELG rap. And most of the raps that I write, because I'm performing them at schools and different locations, there's a part where I say it and then you repeat it. You respond to it. That's another way to get it in your head. Also, the music that you select has to be something that when they hear that song, they think about the ELG rap. And it has been a great explosion for me to help motivate kids to have more confidence when they take the EOGs. I'm going to pass my EOGs. I'm going to make a five. I'm going to pass my EOGs. That I can't deny. Hold up, wait 1 minute, please. I'm going to pass my EOGs. My mom and dad will be proud of me, even my uncle and auntie.
12: I love that. And the EOGs, my nieces did their EOGs this week, and they did really good. They got a lot of fives.
13: Wonderful.
12: I do want to ask you now, how long have you been educating?
13: Over 20 years.
12: Over 20 years. So there's been a huge difference in children that were in the upbringing from back then and to now in terms of the tablets and the screen time. So how have you kind of seen that difference in the way that the children today learn versus back then?
13: Well, writing never gets old. Never gets old, because you write it down, you make a mistake, you revise it, you make it better each time. With a tablet, to me, you know, I think technology is a great thing, but it can be, it can spoil you. It can make you not really write anymore, because you're used to just punching something in. You're not really thinking. You're not trying to revise it. You think the first time is perfect. So I think writing should never go away. I mean, with the pen and the pencil, not just the computer. The computer might go dead. The computer may not lead you to the right site. The computer might even encourage you to copy paste someone else's work and not do it, like AI, you know.
12: Yeah.
13: I mean, it can, AI Try can GPT. Be good, don't get me wrong, but it's so easy to AI, copy paste, and then you don't have to do the work, the research, get the reward from knowing that you did it and not someone else.
12: It's so easy to get access to information in this day and age. I even remember as an 80s baby and a 90s kid, the amount of research that we had to do and going to the library and doing a bibliography and all the things.
13: And document where you receive that information.
12: And it's just literally with the touch of a finger on your phone or device, you get all the information. And sometimes it's not true. And so
13: you just
12: have to really, really be careful.
13: That is correct.
12: Civic Waves is not just about connecting with policymakers and things like that. It's also about spotlighting people that are doing important work for the community, like yourself. And so we truly appreciate you being here. Let's talk about your children's books. It looks like do you have at least six? How many children's books do you have total?
13: Well, I've written six, but I currently have one that's on Amazon right now. It has the highest rating of five. And the bonus with it is, first of all, it started out as a rap, and then I turned it into a book. And most of my books start out as raps. But the bonus with it is that at the end, I have already activities that are already in place. For example, discussion questions.
12: Mm-hmm.
13: They can create their own comment strips. They can create their own Jeopardy game. So there are a lot of different things that they can do with what they've read. They can write sentences, look up definitions for words, have a thorough understanding and a little more enrichment other than I read the book and I put it down and that was it. I want them to internalize this. I want it to have more meaning, and that's a way to get it done. And
12: so you said the name of the book is called
13: Good Manners.
11: What are the names of some of your other books?
13: The Word. And The Word teaches them it's not all right to gossip about people.
12: Hmm.
13: And it's based on the cliche, a little bird told me, you know, that's you ask someone, where'd you get that from?
12: A little bird told me.
13: Mm-hmm.
12: Uh-huh.
13: Mm-hmm. Another one is called Holy Cow. And it's about this cow whose halo on top of her head is crooked because she won't listen to other people. She won't incorporate other people's ideas. And people don't tend to want to volunteer to interact with her. But she decided that she was going to change that. And she incorporated other people's feelings, ideas, listened to them. And at the end, the halo straightens up.
12: Okay. And then I see you have Make the Right Choice, Two Smart Chicks,
13: Always Be Yourself. Uh-huh. Two Smart Chicks is one of my favorites, too. One of them, of course, has on leopard print because it's my favorite. But these are two chicks who are sitting on the front porch. And as you read the book, you learn about the different places that they travel to. They go to Myrtle Beach. They go to Egypt. All different kinds of places they visit. And then in the end, you learn that they were sitting on the porch reading books the whole time. So it teaches you you can go anywhere you want to go without all the travel, the hustle, and bustle.
12: Yeah, use your imagination.
13: That's right. That's on the way to a park. You can be reading a book.
12: I'm having flashbacks of the Muppet Babies when they were always like, use your imagination.
13: Yes, yes.
12: You said you have a couple of books that you're working on now?
13: Yes, I've written six, but what I'm doing now is trying to find me another illustrator, and it just needs to be illustrated. They're already written, ready to go.
12: Well, listen, if you heard that call and you have what it takes, you know what you need to do.
13: Oh, yeah.
12: Now, I saw that you said my goal to create positive, engaging experiences that educate, empower, and leave a lasting impact. Why is it important for you to do that?
13: Because then you know you've learned it. You're not just sitting there, okay, yeah, I'll say it just because. Like if you say the Pledge of Allegiance and you don't really know what it means, where it comes from, the history of it, no foundation of it, it doesn't really mean anything to you. But just like when you read Good Manners, you know there are examples in the book of what they are and how to handle it. For instance, if you see someone coming to a door, you open the door for them. You always say please and thank you if someone gives you something. So it's defined, but it is also an example so that they can truly understand, okay, yeah, now I got it. Mm-hmm. I did Read Across America to different school districts. I would ask the kids, what are examples of good or bad manners? And they knew, but they really enjoyed the book. They told me they did. They were smiling and they said, you know, when I go home, I'm going to show my mom I have good manners. I'm going to do this. So that made it really special for me.
12: Yeah, when your work and your words actually penetrate and children apply them to their lives.
13: Yes.
12: Creative expression is not just extracurricular, it's essential. So music, spoken word, the arts give children confidence, discipline, and communication skills and are a positive outlet for their voices. So have you seen with some of the children that you've helped educate that these creative outlets have helped them?
13: Oh, yes, because sometimes you might have a child who's very quiet, very reserved, but then I can see where he made this comment strip from what we've read, and I'm like, wow, I didn't even know you had that in you.
12: Yes.
13: And they would smile, or either, like one day I was rapping about something, and this young man, he was very quiet all of the time, and he said, I want you to hear something. I said, okay. So he started rapping, and everybody in the room was just amazed because they never knew he had it in him. But he told me later, he said, you gave me the courage to do that because you set the example of it's okay to rap, you know, it's okay to have good rap. And he was rapping about his life, things that he liked and things that he enjoyed and places that he wanted to go. And I was really, really excited about that.
12: It just seems like something that can help open up your confidence.
13: Mm-hmm.
12: To be able to do something that you love and to get that positive reinforcement and to just have that interaction.
13: Yes, I think that's very, very important, especially now, to show them that there's always a positive side to whatever you learn, even if it's something that's not good. Just like you know, in the Holy Cow book, it's not good to not include other people. But once you do that, you see the outcome. Like if you're in a group project and you don't allow other people to really be involved. Well, you know, if you let somebody else share what they know, it makes it easier on the leadership. And then the final result is people working together and carry that on through life, not just for a few moments, but carry it on for the rest of your life and everything that you do.
11: What do you feel like are some things that parents should monitor when their children come home to really be able to recognize the gifts and talents the children may possess and the creativity
1: and kind of help nurture them and bring that out?
13: Well, for one thing, you need to go through the book bag and you need to see what they're writing, what are they recording. I always think a journal or looking at something that they've written in class or on their tablet, something that they have completed so you can learn what they did and how you can help them to become better. And build that relationship where I'm not going to criticize you, but I want to see what you're doing. I want you to teach me. Hey, motivate them. Teach me. I didn't know that. So it's a joint job there. I think that's really important to show your children you are involved, mm-hmm. that you are looking at what they're doing, that you really care. You want them to teach you.
1: Yeah.
13: That's really important.
1: You know, I know we all get busy and we all have lives, but it's just you still have to pay attention to your children mm-hmm. and what mm-hmm. they're into mm-hmm. and to be able to nurture and guide versus just sending them off to school yes. and letting them come home and then yes. do what it is and not even really pay attention.
13: Yes. And, you know, even during the summer, I always believed in this. Maybe if they had like a notebook and they had a journal and they had to write a couple of sentences every day, just to get their feelings out, put it on paper, and parents read it. Because sometimes they may not feel comfortable telling you, but if you read it, then they will know. That communication is so important to know how your child feels. That's a way also to lead a discussion or have a discussion so that you can help your child.
11: Lady J, before we get out of here, was there anything else that you want to tell us about that you have going on?
13: I have a YouTube channel, Lady J's Montage, and that's my way to allow people to share with the world what they do. I love motivational speaking. I would like to do more of that next year, to just be able to go in, not just for EOG, but maybe once a month on different topics, be able to go in and encourage the children to that positive behavior is okay. I was a state Martin Luther King Commissioner appointed by 4 governors for 10 years, and I wrote a song, Share the Dream. And that's the same concept that I would do as far as going in your town. If I performed in your town, I would go and get city councilmen, the mayor and policemen, different people and people, regular citizens would come and they would say, Share the Dream. Years ago, Melissa Wade in the Water was in my video.
1: Wow.
13: So I was really excited to see her the other day at the event because I hadn't seen her since then. So I just want to be able to share with the world, encourage kids that it's okay to be good. If you make a mistake, it's okay because you can correct it. And how can you correct it? Just listen, look, and learn, and don't repeat.
1: That's a great message. We have had with us Lady J. Her goal is to inspire, educate, and empower. She does it all. I mean, I see on here you have a talk show. She's an author, motivational speaker, voiceover, TV commercial artist, educational rapper, educator, of course. We want to thank you so much for joining us. Can you tell everyone who's tuned in right now where they can follow you and stay up to date with your movement?
13: Well, ladies and gentlemen, I hope that you will email me, LadyJIdeas, with an S on the end, at yahoo.com. Also, I need for you to go to Amazon to get my book, Good Manners by Lady J. I would really, really, really appreciate that. So that, you know what, you can even use these books at family reunions, vacation Bible school, Sunday school, as a reward, summer reading, community youth groups. Let's make the world better. Our kids need to know early about good manners. And I want to thank you so much for having me. This is quite an honor, and I'm really, really appreciative to being here with you today.
1: Thank you so much for joining us.
13: Thank you.
11: I'm there. I am. And be sure to join us next week for another edition of Civic Ways.
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I'm still blessed, on my way to my destiny, because the favor of God is on my life. 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

we're going to start this day off great, and we're going to get you motivated so you can motivate others. We're going to fill you with joy with the music that we play so that that joy can impact somebody else's life. That's right. And it all happens right here, right now. Call somebody up and let them know the new Donnie McClurkin Show is on the air.

All right, come on. Let's start today off with Keila Richardson and the song Prayer Changes Things. And it does.

0: Allen and the song Lord, I Love You. And before that, you heard Prayer Changes Things by Keela Richardson. And now it's time for our flashback song of the day.
1: What we're going to do right here is go back.
0: And I'm going to take you back 45 years. 45 years to the year 1981. It was 41 years ago in 1981 that Muhammad Ali fought his last professional boxing match. And this great legend hung his gloves up to go into history as a champion and a living legend. And it was also in the year 1981 that you heard this song from Marvin, Carvin, Michael, and Ronald, better known as the Winans, with Millions Didn't Make It.

0: That was J.J. Harrison and Youthful Praise with the song Nothing Else. And before that, you heard the Wynans with Millions Didn't Make. Now, I've got to take a break real quickly, but when I come back, man, we've got some great music lined up. And I want you to get ready to get your laugh on, because we've got our funnies and so much more coming up. Stick and stay. More of the new Donnie McClurkin Show to go right after this.
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8: 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The first trip to the moon in 1969 cost about $2.5 billion in today's money value, but the astronauts walked around, placed an American flag on the moon, took pictures, and returned safely. So my question is, what have these flights to the moon produced other than some very expensive pictures and, of course, made some rocket ship investors very wealthy? Has exploration of the moon brought us closer to finding a cure for cancer as numbers continue to rise? Or has exploring the moon helped us to figure out how to feed millions of Americans who go to bed every night hungry, many without shelter? Or is the reality that those in charge of spending our tax dollars are more concerned with their friends getting richer than they are about you and me being okay?
7: 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What's your reality?
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back, everybody. Welcome back to the new Donnie McClurkin Show, bringing you the best music in the world. But right now, let's keep on going with this great music. Here's Sherry Jones Moffitt and Ted Wynn, better known as Ted and Sherry, with the song Been So Faithful.

0: members, they didn't use language, it's hilarious. And when I was a kid, we couldn't use regular words. Forget cuss words. I couldn't use regular words. I couldn't say shut up at my house. I would get hit physically. Bop! I just told them to shut up. They gotta be quiet. I couldn't say lie. Could not say lie. I had to say they were telling stories or they were fibbing. I don't even know what that is. We couldn't say fart. Could not say the word fart. I had to say pass gas or pooty.
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That was the one and only Bishop Hezekiah Walker and the Love Fellowship Choir with the song Every Praise. Classic song, classic group, classic man. Bishop Hezekiah Walker, Love Fellowship Choir, Every Praise. 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
2: It's game day. 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

Welcome back, everybody. Welcome back to the new Donnie McClurkin Show. I told you what time it is. It's time for our praise break. And that's headed by our DJ T-Storm, the Mixmaster himself. DJ T-Storm, I think we're ready. Hit that praise break.

0: I told y'all, this was a real praise break. And if you want to hear this in person, be with us on next weekend, May the 23rd, for our spring concert at Perfecting Faith Church, where we're going to be featuring DJ T-Storm and the Praise Break. And we're also going to have the debut of my brand new project, finally, Donnie McClurkin. It all happens on next Saturday. 4 o'clock is the listening party. There are still seats available for that, but there are no more seats for the concert. Whew. But it all takes place on Saturday, 4 p.m. Register today at perfectingfaithchurch.com. And I'll see you there at 4 o'clock and at 7. But right now, you know what time it is. You know what time it is. It's time for our shout-outs. And as always, we open up the door for you to leave your shout-out so that about 5 million people can hear who you love and who you appreciate. And I invite you to do so right now. Call and leave it today at 1-888-420-7710. Make it sound great. Make it sound something like this. Shout that thing out.
1: This is Deborah Walker calling from Detroit, Michigan, bringing greetings from Dr. Reverend Richard R. White III at the Dexter Avenue Baptist Church. We just celebrated 107 years. Glory to God. God bless you, Donnie.
0: Well, you know, if you're talking about Motown, you hit me in my heart. I miss Detroit. But Deborah, thank you so much, and give my love to everybody at Dexter Avenue Baptist Church. Please make sure you do that. Keep listening. Tell others to listen in Motown too. All right? Now, who's next? Shout that thing out.
2: Hello, Donnie McClurkin. My name is Miss Ramona McNeil. I'm from New York. And my shout out is to everybody, the whole world. God loves us. God is with each and every last one of us. I'm 70 years old, and I thank God for walking with me all these years. My shout out goes out to everybody, to the world, to the children. God loves us. God loves you too, Donnie McClurkin. Thank you.
0: Well, my dear Ramona, God bless you. Thank you for that shout out, and thank you for thinking of the whole world. That's a big heart that thinks about the whole world. Keep on praying for the world. Keep on praying for me. Keep on listening to the show. God bless you, my dear, and God keep you. Now, who's next? Shout that thing out.
3: Yes, my name is Joy Marie Dixon, and I want to give a shout out to all those who love me because I love you. So, have a wonderful day, and I'm calling from St. Louis, Missouri. Thank you, sweetheart.
0: God bless you, sweetheart. God bless you, Joy. Keep on listening. And in that show me state, Missouri, where St. Louis reigns supreme. Give my love to everybody and tell them to listen as well. But right now, we're going to take a break. And I want you to remain where you are because we're coming back with an inspirational message right here on the new Donnie McClurkin Show. We'll be right back.
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1: Hi, this is Donnie McClurkin with an inspirational message just for you. I want you to put your head up, square your shoulders, and walk strong and tall in life. Because you've got the upper hand. You've got the promise of God that everything that you go through will work out for your good as time evolves. Paul told the church at Rome, he said, "And we know that all things work together for our good, for those that love God and those that are called according to his purpose." So you've got to take a look on life that goes past the problems that you're dealing with. You've got to see God in your life. You've got to see God at work in your life. You've got to see every problem that you're going through that may be Herculean, may be strong and tall, every problem that looms over you. You've got to see in your spirit eye every one of them bowing their knee to the Lordship of Jesus Christ just because God loves you. God destroys the power of the devil over your life and over your situations. God causes every mountain to fall down and become leveled. God gives you the power to walk through every situation and come out victorious. You've got to see yourself as the winner. And no matter what you're going through, just look at it and say, "It's all right. It's okay. I'm going to make it. No matter what, I'm going to make it because it's already been made for me." Trust God. Don't lean to your own understanding. Acknowledge him in all of your ways, and he'll direct your path.

That was Pastor Shirley Caesar, the living icon herself, with It's All Right, It's Okay. And trust God, it is. He's on your side. Now we're going to take another break, but when we come back, get ready to get your praise on, because DJ T-Storm is ready with a praise break, and it all happens right after this.

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All right, come on, let's start this show off with this great new young voice who is so powerful, man. He's got a powerful voice and anointing on him. Josh Copeland with the song, Nobody But Jesus. Hit it!

0: time is Keela Richardson and the song Home. She's doing well. Keep going, Keela. And before that, you heard Josh Copeland with Nobody But Jesus. And now, it's time for our flashback song of the day.
1: What we're going to do right here is go back, back, back.
0: And I'm going to take you all the way back 46 years ago to the year 1980. I was only 20 years old. And in the year 1980, the phenomenal Pac-Man was released to all arcades across the country and around the world. That was 46 years ago. And 46 years ago, this song was released, and it's still sung to this day, still winning awards, still a part of our gospel music heritage and the fabric of our music society. What song is it? It's the Commodores featuring Lionel Richie with the song Jesus Is Love. 46 years ago, 1980, and the classic still lives on.

0: Deanna Ransom and the song Only God. And before that, you heard the classic song Jesus is Love by the Commodores. Now, I've got to take a break real quickly, very quickly. But I want you to remember that Saturday, May the 23rd, will be our spring concert at Perfecting Faith Church, where we will have a listening party for the brand new project, Finally, Donnie McClurkin. That's right, a listening party that can only be held with a couple of hundred people. And we will play the songs, every single solitary song on the new project, and let those that register hear it before anyone else can hear it. And there'll be a question and answer period where I can address how the songs came about. There'll be photo opportunities, and there will be an opportunity to download the entire project before it hits the market, before anybody else can download it. Those that register for the listening party, you'll be able to get the project in advance. All of that takes place at 4 p.m. at Perfecting Faith Church in Freeport, New York, all on Saturday, May the 23rd. That's just a week away. So go to perfectingfaithchurch.com and register today. Registration fee is only $25 and it will be collected at the door, not online. 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And then that night, we will be in a wonderful concert at 7 p.m., totally free. The listening party is $25, but the concert will be free. And that's already sold out. I'm sorry, it's all seats are already gone. Good God Almighty. We've got to take this across country and around the world. But more of the new Donnie McClurkin show to go right after this.
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That was Tamala Mann with the classic song, Take Me to the King. And before that, you heard Tina Campbell with Pray for Me. Now, here's a fun fact in gospel music history. Now, the world-renowned Staple Singers may be known for their soul-stirring take on this gospel classic, If I Could Hear My...

Mother Pray Again. But the truth is that song's roots go back to the year 1922. It's in the year 1922 that John Whitfield Vaughn wrote the song as a tribute to his mother. And it became a real popular song long before it reached the mainstream audiences. And then in the year 1934, gospel legend pioneer Thomas A. Dorsey, he recorded his own version of the song. But his version became

Welcome back, everybody. Welcome back to the new Donnie McClurkin Show. Man, we are ready for this Saturday, May the 23rd, coming up. And with this Saturday coming up, DJ T-Storm is going to be here, and he's going to open up our concert. That's right. Concert starts at 7 o'clock. He's going to open it up with some praise break music. But now, as for you, we've got the praise break. DJ T-Storm is ready to go. I'm ready for this praise break. DJ T-Storm, hit it!

0: got your heart pumping on your way to work, school, or maybe you're leaving work and going home, whatever. Hope you're motivated and got you walking in purpose, all right? At The Real T-Storm is how you get at me on all social media. I'm on that TikTok, I'm on that Instagram, and yes, I'm on that Facebook as well, at The Real T-Storm. About That Name is available everywhere on all platforms. And May 23rd, if you're in the New York area, I'll be performing a live praise break opening up for Donnie McClurkin's concert, The Journey, happening at Perfecting Faith Church. That's Saturday, May 23rd, 7 p.m. I'm opening up, so get there early. You get to see me, and I might even perform About That Name, all right? May 23rd, I will see y'all there. Y'all have a blessed and wonderful day. Grace and peace.
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2: That was phenomenal. That was great. He's going to be doing it just like that on next Saturday, the 23rd. You're going to be able to have your own live praise break with the one and only DJ T-Storm. I cannot wait. But now, you know what time it is. You know what time it is. It's time for our shout-outs. And as I tell you every single solitary day, I want to hear your shout-outs. I want to hear who's special to you. I want so many people to hear it. I want 5 million people to hear it. And that's how many people listen to this radio show. So if you want to express your love so that everybody can know it, leave it by way of a shout-out by calling 1-888-420-7710. That's 1-888-420-7710. And remember, when you call, leave your name. Remember to tell us what your name is and where you're calling from and who you're giving the shout out to. Make it sound something like this. Shout that thing.
3: Praise the Lord, Pastor McClurkin, Brother Jim H. Smith, Tamaldig, Alabama, formerly of Greenville, Alabama. I want to give a shout out to my mother in the gospel, Dr. Apostle Margaret McDill, founder and pastor of the Miracle Prayers Cathedral, Incorporated. Praise God, praise Lord to all saints. May the God of peace be with you.
2: Well, God bless you, Brother Jim H. Smith. I appreciate you calling. And God bless your church family. God bless your natural family. And I thank you for listening to the show, man. Keep listening. Tell others to listen as well. And remember, Jesus loves you. He really does. I pray blessings upon you and your household. In Jesus' name. Now, who's next? Shout that thing out.
4: I would like to do a shout out to Donnie McClurkin and that song Something Something About His Name. That is such a beautiful song, and I know it's God's hand. My name is Trivia Walker. I'm from Atlanta, Georgia. I want to give a shout out to my husband, Rodney Rowe. I'm Trivia Rowe and Travis Hall. Thank you again, Donnie McClurkin, for being obedient to God and doing what he needs you to do to help us all.
2: Well, thank you, Trivia, and thank you for calling. And that song is entitled All About That Name. And it was written by our own DJ T-Storm. And thank you for appreciating it, my dear. It was T-Storm and Dominic Hall that put that song together. Now, you keep on listening, and you give my love to your whole entire family, too. God bless you, girl. Now, who's next? Shout that thing out.
5: This is Sister Patricia Dean. I'd like to give two shout-outs this morning. First, to my handsome grandson, Dante Dean, on yesterday. And to my beautiful niece, Asia Mixon, on today. And everybody else today who's celebrating a birthday on today. God bless you. God is good all the time. And all the time, God is good.
2: And God bless you, Patricia. God keep you and your family. God continue to prosper you in every way, my dear. Thank you for listening and keep listening. Tell other people to listen too. 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That's 1-888-420-7710. 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

0: personal note from Donnie McClurkin.
1: Hi, this is Donnie McClurkin with an inspirational message just for you. I know that we say constantly, God is good all the time, and all the time God is good. And that's really the truth, but it's so trite. Because the goodness of God goes further than a little statement. It goes further than an anecdote. The goodness of God can't even be comprehended. How great God is can't even be fathomed. The heavens of heavens can't contain him. There's more about God than we could ever understand. His ways are not our ways. His ways are past our finding out. What we do see him do, even in the greatest miracle, it's not even compared to the great power that he is. And his goodness will follow us all the days of our life if we serve him. His goodness will never, ever fall short. Yeah, God is good all the time. And all the time God is good. But he's much greater than good. He's much greater than good.

0: That was my sister C.C. Winans with The Goodness of God. Now, I've got to go, but I want to thank you for being with us, and I love you all so much. I appreciate you so greatly. And I want you to stay tuned to this station. Don't go anywhere. There's some great programming coming right after this. But until the next edition of the New Donnie McClurkin Show, I want you to walk in the favor of God. God bless you all. Have a great day.
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0: Tamela Mann there would take me to the king. Well, I'm going to dedicate that song to Cheyenne Bryant. You are inside of Praise with Shawnee Scott, and she has been the topic of our What Would Jesus Do question. And a lot of you wrote in, and I'm sorry that I couldn't get to everybody's answer. I might, you know, do a post and put everybody's answer up so you can see. Now, we're going to check in with Derek from Los Angeles. He says, we all make mistakes. The internet acts like people can never recover. If she apologizes sincerely and changes her behavior, people should allow room for growth. Grace is important. Jesus showed us that people can fall short and still have the opportunity to grow, repent, and become better. And you said that, very well. That is true. We should give her the opportunity to, well, we are giving her the opportunity to apologize and just say that she lied and she won't do it. She keep recircling. Cheyenne, just let it go. Just let it go. All right. Girl, we love you. We all make mistakes. Ain't nobody perfect, but just go on and stand on this 10 toes down and own it. All right. I've enjoyed you guys today. Sunday was great. All right. God is still bigger than pain. He's bigger than disappointment and bigger than confusion. And you know, people fail us all the time. Situations are going to break your heart, but you know what? God loves never change. He keeps your spirit guarded and your heart open to healing and your faith anchored in him. All right. So before we go, let me pray like I always do. Dear Heavenly Father, thank you for waking us up this morning and covering us with your grace and mercy. Lord, today we ask that you heal every hurting heart listening right now and give us the strength to forgive. Give us the wisdom to protect our peace and the discernment to know what's right. Father, help us not to become bitter because of what people do to us. Instead, help us to walk with love, truth, and compassion, just as you called us to do. Cover our minds, cover our families, cover our children, cover our communities. Bring peace where there is confusion, healing where there is pain, and hope where someone is feeling discouraged today. And more importantly, Lord, teach us how to trust you even when we don't understand everything going on around us, and continue to let your light shine through us so that we can be a blessing to others. In Jesus' name, I pray. Amen. And I look forward to seeing you guys right back here next Sunday. This has been Praise with Shawnee Scott. And remember, God is still working it out. All right.
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2: 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We love you, and we praise your holy name. Amen and hallelujah.
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It's PJ Morton with Abel on the Best in Inspiration all day. Hey, everybody. Happy Sunday. Thank you for joining me. It's going to be an amazing day. Let me tell you about my weekend. Anyway, coming up next is Yolanda Adams. But of course, we'll give you the full rundown of things on the Best in Inspiration all day.

0: That's Lashae Knox featuring Ernest Pugh with I Still Believe on The Best in Inspiration All Day. I'm Cheryl Jackson, everybody. Thank you so much for joining me today. What an amazing weekend. Erica Campbell, Warren Campbell did their vow renewal yesterday in L.A., and sis was in the building. Y'all, I had such an amazing time. I'm going to tell you about it throughout the show today. Also, we'll have all your favorites. We'll recap some of the biggest stories of the week. We've got the prayer request list. We've got inspirational lifestyles. Yeah, it's going to be good. Stick around. I'm the best in inspiration.
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9: Some of us will wake up and it will be our last day on this earth. It will be unexpected and without warning. Each year, 250,000 people will die from medical malpractice, the third leading cause of death in America. 43,000 will die in a car or truck crash. 6,000 will die working on the job. I'm John Morgan of Morgan & Morgan, and we represent many of these families. It's awful. Unfortunately, many times some of these family members are not speaking and never get to say, I'm sorry or goodbye. If you're at odds with a loved one, listen closely. Pick up the phone. Call them. Say you're sorry. I promise a huge burden will be lifted from your heart and your soul will be renewed. Even if you're not wrong in your own mind, it doesn't matter. Death is bad enough. Death without

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0: Nia Allen with Lord I Love You on the Best in Inspiration All Day. I'm Cheryl Jackson. So Jasmine Crockett is moving on from Congress, and I'll tell you what she's doing next in just a few moments. Right now, here's Brent Jones praising the choir stand on the Best in Inspiration All Day.
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0: It's in the choir set, baby. Yes, it is. Anybody still singing the choir? Where you at, choir members? God bless you.
1: Whoa. You're listening to the best in inspiration. Let this one get all up in your spirit.

somebody tonight. He is the Lord of hosts. He is our master. Come on. He is our savior. 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He is our redeemer. Come on.

0: That's Byron Cage with Great and Mighty on the Best in Inspiration All Day. I'm Sherrell Jackson. Jumping right into the stories, U.S. Representative Jasmine Crockett announced she will leave Congress at the end of 2026 and launch a new leadership pact called FIRE, short for Fueling Individual Rights Everywhere. She revealed the plan during a recent appearance on the Sherry Shepherd Show, hosted by Sherry, of course. The announcement follows her loss in the March 2026 Democratic primary for U.S. Senate in Texas, where she was defeated by State Representative James Tallarico. Now, rather than seek re-election to her House seat, Crockett is transitioning out of elected office to focus on national organizing through a new pact. And according to Crockett's announcement, FIRE Pact will focus on several key areas backing progressive candidates across the country, civic education initiatives, voter mobilization efforts, and fundraising for aligned candidates. Now, Crockett also plans to go on to national tour to support candidates and build a broader political movement. The pact represents a shift from representing a single district to influencing races and organizing efforts nationwide. Her departure will create a rare open congressional seat in Dallas, where allowing her to remain an influential voice on the national political stage. So instead of going back and trying to be reelected for her seat in Congress, she's creating a new pact. I'll follow that story and keep you up on it. All right. Check out the full details at GetUpErica.com. All right, guys. Coming up next is more of your favorites. In fact, Canton Spirituals are coming up in just a few moments on the Best in Inspiration.
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6: The reality is we have again circled the moon with four astronauts taking pictures and returned safely for a cost of over $4 billion. The first trip to the moon in 1969 cost about $2.5 billion in today's money value, but the astronauts walked around, placed an American flag on the moon, took pictures, and returned safely. So my question is, what have these flights to the moon produced other than some very expensive pictures and, of course, made some rocket ship investors very wealthy? Has exploration of the moon brought us closer to finding a cure for cancer as numbers continue to rise? Or has exploring the moon helped us to figure out how to feed millions of Americans who go to bed every night hungry, many without shelter? Or is the reality that those in charge of spending our tax dollars are more concerned with their friends getting richer than they are about you and me being okay? This is Reality Radio with Kathy Hughes. What's your reality?
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I want everybody to get on your feet. Wait a minute, stay right there. Y'all go back. 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

0: That's Kirk Franklin with Wanna Be Happy on the Best in Inspiration All Day. Had an opportunity to hang out with Erica over the weekend for her 25th vow renewal. I'll talk about that next. Right now, here's a classic from Walt Whitman and the Soul Children of Chicago with Shabak on the Best in Inspiration All Day.
1: Shabak. To commend or to praise something or someone with a loud voice, with a loud, exuberant voice. So therefore, we come right now to Shabak the Lord, our God. Train up a child in the way that he should go, so that when he's old, he won't depart from it. For out of the mouths of babes come perfected praise.

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Have your hands.

Hey, it's Willie Moore Jr. I'll talk to you on Monday right here on the Home for Get Up Mornings with Erica Campbell and the best inspiration all day. Flat out.

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Hallelujah. Hallelujah. You know, when I think about it, I started in the church as a little girl, 7 years old, and grandmother used to take me to church back in Tulsa, Oklahoma, and I used to sing for the Lord, and I used to sing in the adult choir, and I loved the Lord with all my heart. By the time I was 9 years old, I was gung-ho, and my grandmother even said to me one day, she said, you know, baby, God's going to use you one day. And I didn't know what she meant, but I knew I liked the sound of God using me. By the time I was 11 years old, my mother and father and my five brothers and my little sister, we moved from Tulsa to California. My dad's job has transferred him out here. And by the time I was 12 years old, I found myself in the nightclubs in Los Angeles. My mom and dad used to go to the clubs on the weekends. They didn't know the Lord Jesus. And grandma wasn't around anymore, so we just quit going to church. I was in the nightclubs at 12 years old, and that was the worst place and the last place I needed to be. But I had a praying grandmother. By the time I was 13 years old, I had recorded my first single and began to open up for people like Stevie Wonder and Aretha Franklin, B.B. King, and Bill Cosby. And I remember opening up for him one time, and things began to happen. Hallelujah. Things began to happen all around me. The devil had a trap set. He was going to set me up, because see, I liked it. I liked the money. I was making a lot of money. And I liked the glamour. And I liked the applause, because that said, I love you. We all want to be loved. Hallelujah. I didn't know that Jesus loved me. I didn't know it then. When I was 16 years old, I had had a baby out of wedlock. And by the time I was 17 years old, I left home and joined the cast of Hair, and I began to travel all across the country. I was making more money than my mom and dad put together by then, and things were looking pretty good. Then I was introduced to marijuana. Devil had a trap set. Next thing I know, it was pills. Pills to get up in the morning and pills to go to bed at night. Then it was the alcohol, and then I became very promiscuous and ran around with a lot of people I had no business being with. And one day I was introduced to cocaine, and I know that all drugs are a spirit, but this cocaine became my best friend. And I began to hang out with the devil, and I did everything that I was big and bad enough to do. And I'm not glorifying him. I'm just letting him know that I don't belong to you. Hallelujah. I've been set free. Hallelujah. Glory to God. I went on for about 12 years of my life, and I traveled with people, and I worked with Chaka Khan and Rufus, and I worked with Captain and Tennille and all the people in the studios, and I was good at my job, and I was quick, and I could demand double, triple scale, and I went to work, and I was high every day. The devil was trying to kill me, but I had a praying grandmother, never turned her back on me. Hallelujah. One time when I was in Houston, Texas, I met a man there, and I was getting ready to go on the road with Chaka Khan, and there was a group going on the road with us, Heatwave, and they had a man working with them, and he was doing their lights, and I didn't know this, but I met him on the road, and he was a nice guy, and you never would know it to look at him, but he was also, not only was a light director, but he was a cocaine dealer. See, devil knows how to really do it. So we began to be friends, and we began to date, I began to get all the cocaine I wanted for free. How many of you know it wasn't for free?
But we came home, me and this young man, and we began to live together, and he was still selling drugs, and I began to make drops for him. I was dropping off cocaine and making a lot of foolish turns in my life, and my life began to do this spiral, downward spiral. I was going to hell. One night as I was getting loaded, I began to pass out, and my head hit the wall. And I began to slide down the wall, and as I came to, all of my bodily fluids were doing their own thing, and I was dying. But I had a praying grandmother, and I knew enough to call on the name of Jesus. Hallelujah. It wasn't a couple of days later that I was watching Christian television. And grandma tells me she was laying on her face during this time, and she had been fasting for 2 weeks and just calling on the name of Jesus. Save my granddaughter. Save my granddaughter, Jesus. I watched Christian TV one night, and it was as if God himself said, that's enough. And he rebuked the devil from me long enough for me to make an intelligent decision. I said, Jesus, I know you're real. If you'll just take all of this away from me, take all of the drugs, take them away, I'm tired. And I want you to know that instantly I was set free. Instantly I was delivered. Hallelujah. Glory. Hallelujah. Hallelujah. This was on a Friday night. And I want you to know that not only did God save and deliver me and set me free, but he saved that drug dealer, and he's my husband tonight, James Bailey.

Taylor's testimony on the Best in Inspiration all day. All right, one of Tyler Perry's series, long-running series, The Oval, is coming to an end. Gonna talk about that next. Right now, here's Maverick City with Run to You on the Best in Inspiration all day.

0: Anthony Brown and Group Therapy with Worth on the Best in Inspiration All Day. I'm Cheryl Jackson. Tyler Perry's long-running political drama, The Oval, is headed into its final chapter as the series prepares to close out its seven-season run. BET announced that the series will return for its seventh and final season coming up this Tuesday, May 20th, bringing the Franklin family back into the White House as they attempt to reclaim political control amid rising national instability and fractured alliances. Now, at the center of the finale, Hunter and Victoria Franklin.
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Ty Tribbett, Holy You on the Best in Inspiration all day. I'm Cheryl Jackson. I call this the Prayer Request Hour, and placing on the prayer request list, well, let's place Erica and Warren and couples everywhere. We'll talk about that again coming up in just a few moments. Right now it's Fred Hammond with Glory to Glory on the Best in Inspiration all day.

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0: John P. Key with the Church Medley on the best and inspiration all day. I'm Cheryl Jackson. It's the prayer request moment, and I want to place on the prayer request list couples everywhere. I told you yesterday I was at the wedding renewal for Erica and Warren Campbell, and let me tell you, 25 years of their love and marriage, it was absolutely beautiful. From the tributes that came from her mom and her mother-in-law and her father-in-law, her father-in-law gave her away. Warren was absolutely dapper. When he saw Erica walking down the aisle, he cried. Y'all, it was so beautiful. The children, along with Tina's kids, Erica's kids and Tina's kids, they got together and they sang the Lord's Prayer. Andre Crouch's version of Give Us This Day Our Daily Bread. It was so beautiful. Lena Bird Miles sang the Lord's Prayer, and oh my God, it was just a beautiful act of love. It was aesthetically beautiful. They had a small reception, but man, that thing was so awesome. So we're going to be talking about it tomorrow, I'm sure, on Get Up Mornings with Erica Campbell, so make sure you tune in for that. But I want to pray for couples everywhere. Yeah, in honor of Warren and Erica's 25th wedding anniversary. We're the best in inspiration all day.
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0: The more you listen to your kids, the closer you'll be. 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

0: Love this one. Jason Nelson, Madison Ryan Ward with Made New on the Best in Inspiration All Day. It is the prayer request hour, and placing on the prayer request list is the family of HBCU broadcasting pioneer Charlie Neal, who passed away after illness and leaving a lasting media legacy. We had him on Get Up Mornings with Erica Campbell several times talking about HBCU Go, and we're going to talk about him and his family coming up in just a few moments on the Best in Inspiration All Day.
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0: There she is, EC Erica Campbell with a little more Jesus on the Best in Inspiration all day. All right, family, it's the prayer request hour, and placing on the prayer request list is the family of Charlie Neal. The sports media world is mourning the death of Charlie Neal, a pioneering broadcaster whose voice and vision helped elevate historically black college and university athletics onto a national stage. He died following an illness at the age of 80. Neal's legacy is defined by how he reshaped the presentation and visibility of HBCU sports. His work helped position black college football and basketball as meaningful national broadcasts at a time when there was often overlooked by mainstream networks. Much of that influence took shape through the role of black entertainment television, which he joined at its launch in 1980. He served not only as a lead play-by-play announcer, but also in an exclusive production capacity, helping guide how HBCU games were structured, scheduled, and presented to audiences. His career later expanded into national sports broadcasting with ESPN, where he continued to do groundbreaking work, including calling the first football game ever aired on ESPNU. The milestone further extended his impact on college sports visibility. Even in later years, Neal remained connected to growth of HBCU coverage through HBCU Go, continuing to support platforms dedicated to showcasing black college athletics as media consumption shift towards streaming. So HBCU Go is his property, and I remember bringing him on as he was talking about the launch of it and the different games that's going to be shared throughout the year. So let's pray for the family of Charlie Neal, a pioneer of sorts, a pioneer for real, giving legacy to HBCU sports in media. All right, that was the prayer request hour on the Best in Inspiration.
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Judy Christie McAllister with Oh Give Thanks on the best in inspiration all day. I'm Cheryl Jackson. All right, guys, Inspirational Lifestyles is coming up in just a few moments. Today's topic is finding peace in uncertainty. You know, we need that, right? We're going to talk about it next on the best in inspiration all day.

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2: He gon' make a way, nigga. 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

0: LaShawn Mitchell with Make A Way on the Best in Inspiration all day. All right, guys, time now for Inspirational Lifestyles. And today's topic is finding peace in uncertainty. Today's devotion focuses on walking through uncertainty with faith rather than fear, grounded in Hebrews 13, 5 and 6 and Psalm 56, 3 and 4. It is an invitation to cast your anxieties on God, trusting that He is constant. He's a constant guide who will never leave or forsake you. It's impossible to live in this world without facing moments of uncertainty and fear, right? Instead of dismissing these concerns, scriptures addresses them head on. God's word promises that He is always working on our behalf, even
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1: Praise the Lord, everybody. We got a message to encourage you and let you know that no matter what you're going through, there's still glory coming, and it's coming after this.

That's Marvin Sapp with Give Thanks on the Best in Inspiration All Day. Coming up next, hey, they're saying that we're in a streaming war. I'll tell you what that means, that some of the streaming networks that you know and love might be going away because of these conglomerates. We'll talk about it next on the Best in Inspiration All Day.

0: Jonathan Nelson with Finish Strong on the best in inspiration all day. So check this out, family. The streaming wars are entering a new phase, and not everyone survives. As major players aggressively absorb weaker competitors, the industry is shedding independent platforms at a pace not seen before. So, five most at risk. We're going to talk about it. Sling TV sits at the top of the danger list. You know, I don't know if you know about it, but the combined Dish and Sling networks recorded a subscriber drop of approximately 3,600, with Sling total users being failing at around 1.79 million. Hulu delay days are standalone platforms are already numbered. The platform contend has been quietly shifting over to Disney Plus. Technical support for a variety of devices have been phased out, and internal teams have been merged. I noticed that. BET Plus has ended its date. Of course, June 26, 2026 will end.
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I'm Cheryl Jackson. 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

the Spirit Top 15. Hey, fam, how you doing? I hope that you are grateful, like I am, to be alive and well and willing to give God all the glory and the praise that he deserves as I count down the hottest inspirational hits in the country. I just want you to just remember how good God is. You know what I mean? Just remember, I know that these are dark times that we're living in. I know that the enemy is coming in like a flood, but we serve a God that will lift up a standard for us. And all of these songs, every one of them is going to bless your soul and open your eyes to the reality that we worship a king from a kingdom far above this land. Don't forget it. All right. So let's go ahead and get this thing started. At number 15, here is Maverick City Music with Run to You. I've

You're Not Finished. That's Anthony Evans and Caleb Carson coming in at number 14 this weekend on the Spirit Top 15. And number 13 goes to John P. Key. Here's Church Medley.

church medley. That is John P. Key this weekend on the Spirit Top 15. And family, I have something that I want to make sure that everyone under the sound of my voice knows and understands, okay, because we are in crunch time right now with the midterms, and I just want to make a couple of statements that I think are important for everyone that listens to the Spirit Top 15, okay? Not just the Spirit Top 15, but they listen to what the Spirit is saying to the church. But here we are at number 12. It's Ron Carter and Ricky Dillard with Open My Eyes.

my eyes. That is Ron Carter and our brother Ricky Dillard on the Spirit Top 15. And family, I know that sometimes we hear the word gerrymandering, but do we understand what gerrymandering actually does? A lot of times we'll tune out when we hear the word because it sounds political. It sounds above your head, but I just want to explain it plainly because it's not just about politics. It is about representation. It's about community influence. It's about resources. It's about your voting power. And it's about whose voices are heard. And many don't really realize that power doesn't disappear loudly. Sometimes it disappears quietly through systems that people don't fully understand. So I want to give you a quick analogy. You know, just imagine 100 people going to vote. And if you divide neighborhoods strategically, you can influence who went. If they say, all right, if we got 100 people, 75 of them are going here, but only 25 are going there. That line that is drawn between the two decides and influences who gets represented and whose concerns get prioritized. Does that make sense? Even if the population numbers stay the same, the gerrymandering comes in when the lines are drawn, and this can impact school funding, road improvements, public transportation, healthcare access, voting locations, and local leadership priorities. And the reason that education matters right now is because understanding these systems is going to help our communities organize better, participate more effectively, advocate strategically, and protect representation that we have. And as all of you know, gerrymandering at one time was frowned upon, but there was a vote in the Supreme Court of this land that means that it is a federal decision that gerrymandering is not illegal. So what's happened as a result of that Supreme Court decision is that governors in southern states are calling special sessions now to redraw the lines so that only certain counties and certain districts are being targeted. I live in the state of Georgia, and the state of Georgia has 159 counties. There are only 5 counties that are heavily populated with African Americans that are targeted for these redistricting lines. And I cannot stress enough how important it is for us to have to wake up, because we have not gone this way before, family. We were able to rest on what we knew was in place for us as voters. And you all hear us every time the elections come, oh my God, we got to vote. And I cannot stress to you how important it is for you to not respond with "my vote doesn't count" and "I don't get into politics." I want you to understand that we are back to the Jim Crow days that you never lived. And if you do not vote this election, you will be a part of allowing the Jim Crow days to return into your days. It is that serious. So I want to make sure that you understand. So many people don't understand, but I just need you to know how important it is for you to get involved, remain involved, even if you don't understand. Make sure that you are listening to the people who are speaking to you and you're not tuning out, because your life literally depends on it. All right. I know that y'all hear it in my tone. I'm very serious about this because I understand it. I'm studying because I want to have a responsible platform, that I am not just telling you that God is good all the time. I want to remind you that God has given you the power to vote. He gave Dr. Martin Luther King Jr. and people like Ralph David Abernathy and Fannie Lou Hamer and all of the people who have died for our right to have a vote. He gave them the power to make that change. And he has given you the power to keep that change in place. So I want to make sure that you hear me. I want to make sure that I'm being responsible enough to tell you why we're having such a good time in the Lord on the Spirit Top 15. All right? You know why, right? It's because I love you, and I love you for real. And we're not going to go into any season with our eyes closed. We got to stay woke, family. Coming up, I got songs number 11 and number 10 on the way. It is your girl Darlene on the Spirit Top 15 Inspirational Hits in America.

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6: 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A prayer of gratitude can be as simple as saying or thinking, "Thank you, God. I love you, and I praise your holy name." Prayers can be both spoken and thought, and are really best when that occurs at the same time, because the essence of prayer is the feeling that is generated, whether it's physical or mental. Just think for a moment about how good it makes you feel when someone expresses their gratitude to you. That feeling of warmth that is indescribably pleasurable. It just outright makes you happy, regardless of what your mood was before that feeling of joy permeated your very being. Now multiply that feeling of joy by billions, as throughout the world and in countless different languages, we offer up our gratitude to God. Thank you, God. We love you, and we praise your holy name. Amen and hallelujah.
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0: going to my vintage vault right now. We're going back to get my brother, Bishop Hezekiah Walker. Here is Lift Him Up.
1: I want to know how many of you come to celebrate tonight.

0: Lift him up. That's Hezekiah Walker. And as promised, my sister, Tasha Page Lockhart. The singing, Tasha Pop. Listen, Tasha Page Lockhart. The singing.
1: Oh, my God. Y'all don't know how far back me and Darlene go. Like,
0: they don't know
1: we almost 20 years in this thing.
0: Period. They have no idea. Listen, we used to be 1, 2, 3 o'clock in the morning worshiping at the C room together.
1: Yeah, that's it. That's
0: it. Shut it down.
1: We sure did. We sure did. And she would come over to our church. I was a member of Bishop Jerron C. Williams Church, New Life International Family Church. We had that church over there. It was like a industrial area warehouse on Snap Fingerwoods Drive in Panola.
0: And
1: Darlene would come over there and sing. And I just thought she had the most beautiful, angelic voice. Oh, my goodness. And I tell her all the time I miss hearing her sing. And so it's just to see what God is doing in your life and how he has just expanded you and just made your name known to the world. Like, I'm just so proud of you. I really
0: Thank you, Tasha. Thank you so much. And you know, that's mutual, because I'm trying to tell y'all something, family. God did some stuff. It was almost like we were in a conditioning season.
1: Yes.
0: You know what I'm saying? Yeah. Like, he was just like, okay, I see where I'm going to use y'all in the kingdom later. But I'm conditioning y'all right.
1: Absolutely. We were in training.
0: We in training.
1: Yeah.
0: And I love it. I love it. And family, listen, I'm catching up with my sister, because first of all, I was so elated to hear that you are expecting.
1: Yeah. Baby, the bump is bumping, okay?
0: The bump is bumping. Oh my God. Did you expect to be expecting?
1: No. I did not. I thought I had COVID. My husband had never been to Miami. So I took him to Miami for his birthday. We spent like 4 days there. We had an amazing time. But I started feeling sick on the way. Okay. I started feeling sick on the way home. Like, on the flight, I'm like, babe, I feel like I'm about to throw up. Like, it was just coming at me all at once. So I said, as soon as we land, I'm going to go straight to the store. I'm going to get a COVID test. I took the COVID test, negative. I said, okay, so what is it? I was 2 seconds from going to the ER. That's how bad I was feeling.
0: Like,
1: let me just try a pregnancy test. Let me just try. Let me go back for you to give you some context.
0: Okay.
1: My youngest son is 17 years old.
0: Mm-hmm.
1: So the doctor told me that because I had some procedures done before, I had a lot of scar tissue and everything. He was like, you're not going to have any more children. You're done.
0: Oh.
1: And that was in 2008. And so I hadn't been on birth control, none of that, you know, and here I am. Found out I was pregnant January the 12th. We just got married June 2026. January 12th, I'm pregnant.
0: Wow.
1: Yeah, yeah. So, you know,
0: I'm 2025, and then, listen, fam.
1: Yeah, June 2025.
0: God ain't playing with you.
1: June 2025 and January 12th, 2026, I'm pregnant. Yeah,
0: I know you tripped out. Like, how did you take that news?
1: I was excited, but to be honest, it came all down on me at once because you know, with the new music coming, did the press release for the joint venture with Ty Scott. You know, it was just so much excitement and so many plans that we had to do a lot of things. And at my age, at 43 years old, everyone's concerned. My doctor's concerned. My husband is concerned. Okay, cut your travel in half. We got to do this. And I get it. And so I haven't been able to do all of the things that I'm conditioned to do when I'm in promo mode. You know, I know how to promote a song. I've been doing it, you know, for a very long time. And it's like, usually right now, I'm going from city to city. I'm in the studio with people. I'm here. I'm there singing the song. Performing it and all of that, but because I'm pregnant now, I'm not able to do as much as I would, you know, if I wasn't. And so it was kind of discouraging. It was kind of like, okay, I've been waiting for this I haven't released a solo song in 6 years.
0: Right.
1: And so I'm like, I've been waiting for this, waiting for the circumstances to be right, waiting for the right partnerships. And now all the pieces are in place and now I'm pregnant. So I'm like, okay, God, if ain't nobody else do this, it's gonna be you. You made it happen. This is a miracle.
0: It's a miracle, and it's beautiful. I love it, because it's like God is saying something big
1: Absolutely.
0: To you and your husband. Like, for 17 years. Yeah. Come on.
1: Yeah.
0: Like, God is like, no, this one right here belongs to the two of you.
1: It does. It does. I'm grateful for all of the new things that God is doing.
0: We're going to come back and finish this conversation. Plus, I got songs number 9 and 8 on the way right here on the Spirit Top 15 Inspirational Hits in America.

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0: coming up, we're going to continue this conversation with our special guest this week. 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
1: Put your hands on, hands on. 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All right, I'm going to try it like this.

0: That's it, family. He's on the way. That's Tasha Page Lockhart with her bad self. Listen, Tasha, did you produce that one?
1: I did, along with my uncle. His name is Charles Ali Harris.
0: Really?
1: I wrote the lyrics. Yeah, my mom's brother. It's a family affair, I'm telling you.
0: Y'all something else over there.
1: We've been working together for over 20 years. We're family. He knows me. I know him. And it's such a vibe. Like, it's just one of the types of songs. You can't sit still when this song is on.
0: Absolutely.
1: It's impossible. If you don't move when you hear that, first of all, it starts with the old record sound, and then that organ comes screaming in. It's giving Midnight Musical. And
0: yes.
1: Then when that beat drop, it's
0: yes.
1: Like, oh my God. Yeah, it's one of the ones.
0: Fire, yeah, man. I'm so glad to hear you're doing new music. Just look at your life. Look how God is just continuing to bless you and lift you and then multiply you.
1: Yes.
0: And this is beautiful.
1: And sometimes we have to press and push to be able to celebrate those things, because the enemy always wants to try to distract you in your greatest moments.
0: Yeah.
1: When you're experiencing so much joy and so many blessings from the Lord, he's going to try. I'm in Detroit right now. My oldest son was in a car accident yesterday.
0: Oh no.
1: We got on the road. On the road and said, hey, we're going to drive 10 hours. I got to come look my baby in his face.
0: There you go.
1: You know, he had just told me 10 minutes before the accident, Mama, I'm ready to make some changes. I'm ready to do. 10 minutes later, he called me from the car, the ambulance pulling up. Mama, I was in the car today. I said, the devil is big mad, and God is going to get the glory out of this.
0: Come on. Yeah. And that's it. Yeah. That is it. I just want to encourage somebody tonight, because what you just said, it just kind of matches what I've been hearing from my circle of friends and everybody. It's like the enemy is coming for blood right now.
1: Yeah.
0: He's coming at your family members. He's coming at everybody. But I hear the Lord saying, yeah, I got to get what's closest to your heart.
1: Yeah. Yeah.
0: Because we done tested and tried everything and you didn't shake.
1: Mm-hmm.
0: But the enemy is like, yeah, I'm coming for your heart. And guess what? She's still standing.
1: Absolutely.
0: He's alive.
1: Yes.
0: He's still standing. God is continuing to show himself strong in every one of these situations. So we just got to give thanks for everything, regardless.
1: Oh, yeah, because this could have been another way. I could have been making an announcement tonight.
0: Come on.
1: And I just give God praise. I give God praise. This same son, 4 years ago, was stabbed.
0: What?
1: And he was stabbed at a gas station and robbed in his stomach from in the middle of his chest to the middle of his back and stabbed all across his left arm.
0: Oh, my God.
1: He told me, he said, Mom, I knew I was dying, but with the little strength I had left, I screamed out, the blood of Jesus, I shall live. My son don't even go to church, but that seed of righteousness that's been placed in him, even as a child, me having him on that front row, nights, I'm up while my husband is snoring sleep. I'm up in the middle of the night. Calling out my kids' name. The power of prayer.
0: Yeah. People don't understand right there. The authority that we have. The scripture says that we are seated in heavenly places.
1: Yeah.
0: Far above principalities and powers. So we got authority over the things, but we get so caught up in our feelings, we don't even want to use our power.
1: Yeah. And so many of us have untapped power.
0: Yeah.
1: You sitting on your power.
0: Yeah.
1: And one of the enemy's greatest tools that he uses in the body of Christ is to keep your mouth closed. He uses shame, condemnation, fear to keep your mouth closed. As long as you're not saying nothing, you're going to stay bound. You're going to stay sick. You're going to stay in poverty. You're going to stay. See, condemnation. I don't even know how we got here. Condemnation is a tool used by the enemy to keep you from bringing about a change.
0: Woo!
1: It constantly reminds you and brings your sin in front of you. But conviction comes from the Lord to help you bring about a change.
0: Woo!
1: So it's the two, condemnation and conviction, it's the two contrasts. But you gotta lean into the conviction part, because God is saying, listen, I'm bringing this to your remembrance. I allowed you to be triggered by that thing so that you can address it.
0: Sometimes
1: when we're triggered, we want to say, oh, I don't know, I stay away from this because it's triggering me. You need to pay attention to those triggers, because God is allowing you to be triggered. He's allowing that thing to jar you, to get your attention. You still feel the sting of it because he's trying to do something in you. He's trying to let you know, like, hey, this is an area where you need to address, and I'm ready to do the work. I'm ready.
0: Hallelujah. Girl,
1: we having a revival.
0: Let me tell you something.
1: You hear me?
0: Listen, I ain't messing with you now. Look, Y'all know she ain't just no artist. This one right here got deliverance in her soul. I just praise God for you. I'm looking forward to my grandmother used to say, we bringing in the sheaves.
1: That's it.
0: We gonna be rejoicing, yeah. Bringing in the sheaves. I don't know what a sheave is, but okay. But we gonna, yes, you gonna be bringing them in.
1: All of that.
0: Yeah, all of that. Tasha, I love you so much.
1: I love you too.
0: Thanks for hanging out with me today.
1: Anytime.
0: Now coming up in the second hour of the Spirit Top 15, I'm going to go to my phone lines for this chat room topic. I got the top 7 songs in the country in just 5 minutes right here on the Spirit Top 15.

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Welcome back to the Spirit Top 15. Your girl Darlene here. And this hour, you're going to find out who's going to have the number one song in the country. Plus, I've got new music on the way. But before we do all of that, let's keep the countdown moving. Here is number 7 this week on the Spirit Top 15. Rain down.

0: 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You know I can't let this go without giving you some new music, right? It is on the way, but first, here is this week's number 5 song on The Spirit.
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We're going to do this right here on the Spirit Top 15.

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Welcome back to your number one weekend countdown with your favorite girl. It's your girl, Darlene. And we're counting down the hottest inspirational hits in the country. We'll get to number one shortly, but check out who's got number four on the Spirit.

0: That's number three this weekend on the Spirit Top 15. And I'm going to the phone lines to hear what you've got to say in just a second, but not before the Off the Record Smash. It's 1K Few with Shake.
1: Y'all ready or not? All right, come on.

0: That's this week's Off the Record Smash. Now it is time to go to the phone lines for this week's chat room topic. Are you a morning person or a night owl? What's your name? Where are you calling from?
1: I am calling from Georgia.
0: All right, what do you say?
1: I am a mixture of the two. I know it sounds a little crazy. It depends on the circumstance. I can be a morning person, but then when I have worked all week, I tend to be a night person. No, that's a little left fieldish, but I'm a mixture between the two.
0: And which one are you, a morning person or a night owl? What's your name? Where are you calling from?
2: My name is Cherie. I'm calling from Phoenix, Arizona.
0: All right. Which one are you?
2: And I'm a morning person. I get so much done in the day, and by 3 o'clock, after I cook dinner, by 6, 7, I want to sit down, relax, and watch TV. So I love the mornings and get stuff done, and then by nighttime, I'm relaxing and chilling out.
0: Family, are you a night owl, or are you a morning person? Tell us your name. Where are you calling from?
3: This is Tony from Virginia.
0: All right, what do you say?
3: I'm for sure a morning person. I like to get my day started, get up, run different errands, go to work. Any errands got to do, I do after work. Then I just finish my day about 6 o'clock, dinner or whatever with the family. And, I function a lot better in the day. Because by 9 o'clock, 10 o'clock, I'm ready to turn in.
0: Your girl Darlene and family, I want to know, are you a morning person or a night owl? What's your name? Where are you calling from?
4: Hi, my name is Angela Lane. I'm calling from Upper Marlboro, Maryland, by way of Montgomery, Alabama. And I'm calling to state that I am definitely a morning person. It's just in my genes and my roots. I grew up Southern, so we did not sleep in. You know, old school, they did not even allow that. So that's gone into my adulthood. And I would love to be able to relax late, but I just can't. So I just deal with it. So I'm up 3, 4, 5 o'clock, 6 o'clock in the morning, even if I'm off. So I'm definitely a morning person.
0: Thank all of you for being in the chat room with me. Oh, Lord, I don't know. I think I'm a morning and night person. I'm up 24 hours sometimes. Coming up, family, we're counting down the hottest inspirational hits in America. It's your girl, Darlene, on The Spirit Top 15.
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we're back, family. Your girl Darlene on the Spirit. Top 15 inspirational hits in America. I can't believe we're already almost at number one. Well, listen, of course, we have to give you number two before I tell you who's got number one. And here it is. Number two this weekend on the Spirit.

That's the number two song in the country this weekend on the Spirit Top 15. Here's the top five countdown. Number five goes to Pastor Mike Jr., Turn It Around. Number four is Nia Allen, Lord, I Love You. Number three is Group Fire, I Can Count On You. Number two is Josh Copeland, Nobody. The number one song this weekend goes to Mariah Carey and the Clark Sisters, Jesus, I Do.

Congratulations to Mariah Carey and the Clark Sisters with Jesus I Do. They got the number one song in the country. And congratulations to everyone that made the Spirit Top 15 Countdown this weekend. Now, before I let you go, here is your selfie session. Whether you wake up with the sun or if you thrive under the stars, here's what matters most. If you are stewarding your energy well, you are doing well. Because it's really not about when you wake up. It's about what you do when you are awake. And some people get up early and they waste the whole day. And then other people get up late and build empires. So the key is not the clock. It's the discipline. So just find your rhythm, own your rhythm, and don't let your rhythm own you. How about that? Now, don't forget to join me next weekend. I'm going to give you the biggest songs and the best interviews with some of your favorite artists. And here is the thought that I want you to process as you go throughout your week. Vote like your life depends on it. All right? I love you. And family, I will see you next weekend right here on the Spirit Top 15 Inspirational Hits in America. Bye for now.

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1: 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Y'all ready?

0: Hey, y'all, I'm Erica Campbell from Get Up Mornings. What's up, Griffin Rippick?
1: What up, though, EC? Hey, real fast, E, tell them why they should listen to our show.
0: Man, if you're trying to figure out how to start your day and have fun but include Jesus in it, you know, sometimes we have a little dangerous fun, Griffin. You know, sometimes we
1: you
0: go
1: pull
0: a little
1: me back.
0: And then I think God gets the glory. We laugh, we have a good time. You know, there's something that happens in your physical body when you laugh and have
1: endorphins
0: a good time.
1: Open up, your blood vessels. But enough about that.
0: We'll be faith walking,
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7: 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The first trip to the moon in 1969 cost about $2.5 billion in today's money value, but the astronauts walked around, placed an American flag on the moon, took pictures, and returned safely. So my question is, what have these flights to the moon produced other than some very expensive pictures and, of course, made some rocket ship investors very wealthy? Has exploration of the moon brought us closer to finding a cure for cancer as numbers continue to rise? Or has exploring the moon helped us to figure out how to feed millions of Americans who go to bed every night hungry, many without shelter? Or is the reality that those in charge of spending our tax dollars are more concerned with their friends getting richer than they are about you and me being okay?
6: 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What's your reality?
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2: May we please pause for a minute of prayer, because when prayers become a habit, blessings become a daily occurrence. A prayer of gratitude can be as simple as saying or thinking, "Thank you, God. I love you, and I praise your holy name." Prayers can be both spoken and thought, and are really best when that occurs at the same time. Because the essence of prayer is the feeling that is generated, whether it's physical or mental. Just think for a moment about how good it makes you feel when someone expresses their gratitude to you. That feeling of warmth that is indescribably pleasurable. It just outright makes you happy, regardless of what your mood was before that feeling of joy permeated your very being. Now multiply that feeling of joy by billions, as throughout the world and in countless different languages, we offer up our gratitude to God. Thank you, God. We love you, and we praise your holy name. Amen and hallelujah.
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1: 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We've been doing.